I'm a sick man in a bridge, flow like my dog, I'm awake.

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miscellaneous item, the one for $318. It was a bracelet for a certain party who made this special investigation for me very special. Oh, if you want a receipt for this item, I'll send you a lock of her hair. Yours, truly, Johnny Dollar.

0: So, with the final signature on his expense account, Dick Powell as Johnny Dollar has just closed the books on his first adventure in this new CBS series. The script for tonight's broadcast was written by Paul Dudley and Gil Dowd, and the music was created and conducted by Dick Arant. The entire production was under the direction of Tony Leader. Be sure to tune in again next week when the expense account covers Special Investigation Singapore, another unusual adventure starring Dick Powell in...
1: Yours, truly, Johnny Dollar.
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0: White rain, white rain.
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0: White

0: places in the world where people are starving. If you can increase yield per acre by even 5%, you're not just talking about a statistic. You know what you're talking about?
1: No.
0: Human life. An increase by even so much as a single bushel means you can save another human life.
2: The National Bureau Fellowship. Look at this list. An unusual mind. You know who said that? The Secretary of Agriculture. He made the presentation. An unusual mind, he said.

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Did he change her? Probably. For her own good. Notice how everything that people do for us is for our own good. Even when they kill us, they usually justify it by saying it was for our own good. I'll have something good and highly benign for you when I return shortly.

0: privacy is a way of life. It's hard for us to imagine that everything, everything that is said finds its way to a permanent record on computer tapes. Unless you find some method of circumventing the electronic ear, which two secret meetings hope to do. Will they succeed? We'll find that out when we return shortly with Act Two. Bulgaria, once one of Europe's loveliest and gayest countries, is drab and gray today. Its people subdued, regimented, remote. Still, there are advantages. Few cars in the streets, so less pollution. And the lovely gardens and parks, for Bulgarians love flowers and grow them everywhere. The parks and the streets have another advantage. You can talk freely, with nothing to fear but the human ear.
1: There are some boutiques over there I'd like to go and browse through. I might find some shoes.
2: I doubt it. Bulgarian women seem to start at size 7 minimum.
1: Okay, for you. You don't have my problem.
2: Well, I don't know about that. I've heard about it ever since I met you.
1: Hmm.
2: You know, you should have been born in the Ming Dynasty in China.
1: Huh?
2: With a size 3, you wouldn't have had to have your feet bound to achieve perfection. Just let nature take its course.
1: Very funny. Any chance we can wander over and see if maybe some unsung Bulgarian cobbler has added art to nature and made a shoe to fit me?
2: We got to wait for Diana Sturtza.
1: She could find us over there.
2: We couldn't talk freely in the stores. Let's keep it in the open.
1: Oh, I still don't believe it.
2: It's a fact of life, Carol.
1: But who'd have time to listen to everything everyone ever said?
2: Well, nobody does. It's just it's a spot check. So you never know when you said the wrong thing at the right time till the knock comes on the door.
1: Oh, it's spooky.
2: Yeah. Oh, watch it. Here she comes.
3: Mr. and Mrs. Lake. I am looking for you, do you see?
2: I guess we do. We did something wrong?
3: Oh, no. But I was gathering the tour together, and you were missing, so I look out and see you are here, and I come to tell you that it is mostly time for dinner. And vamos.
2: Gracias. And the number?
3: 30.
2: Over and out. Okay, we've exchanged the passwords. We're all set.
3: Now we must talk quickly. The transfer will take place at the end of the week, when we get the torture. Where? At the Danube Delta, towards the mouth of the river. When we stop for lunch and get off the boat, the other will be there. You must make the transfer then.
2: And what about us?
3: Remember this name, Nicholas Chismigui.
2: Okay. It's like an old popular song, only so different.
3: Well, what do you mean?
2: It's easy to forget, but so hard to remember.
3: Nicholas will do. He will take you to a cargo boat after dark, and they will smuggle you into Turkey. And Professor Zetescu, he will use your passports to get out as planned. Oh, by the way, you'd better keep as covered up as possible, Mrs. Lake.
1: Am I so different from his wife?
3: Oh, just playing it safe. Now, with the beard, your husband looks enough like Zetescu to be his twin.
2: Okay, we're checked out. Just one thing.
3: Yes.
2: I'm puzzled. What's in this for you, Diana?
3: You like my tour guide accent? Welcome to Bulgaria. I do so hope you will find to love it.
1: But you don't have an accent when you speak to us.
3: My mother and father came to America during World War II. I was born on Barrack Street, Lower 7th Avenue, New York.
1: Then what are you doing?
3: What's a nice girl like me doing here? My parents are dead, but my brothers, older sisters, and all their families are here. I made a mistake and came back to see them, so I'm here too.
2: But you're an American citizen. You could get out.
3: I was, and I could. Now I'm not, and I can't.
2: Diana, what can I say?
3: Nothing. And I've said too much already.
4: Who is it?
3: Mimi.
4: A moment. You are sure you were not followed?
3: I'm sure.
4: How?
3: My cousin is a hairdresser. I'm there having a touch-up. She let me out the back door.
4: I suppose I must risk it. Come in.
3: Oh, where's your wife?
4: She's asleep. Brandy and the help of some drugs.
3: It's so dangerous. If she knew about you or us...
4: You know she would be the last person to be told. But she worries me. Some sixth sense.
3: If she is any danger to us, Eugene. We cannot let her stand in the way. Good Lord, think what I am giving up and risking for you.
4: It works both ways.
3: What does that mean?
4: The government knows more than any of us, doesn't it? You know you were placed in my department to be my control.
3: Darling. Oh, Shane, that's past history. We both know it.
4: How can I be sure that you are not still reporting on me?
3: Of course you can't, because I am. My reports, as I give them, are the basis of our whole future. Don't worry.
4: Forgive me, my beloved, for my doubts.
3: Oh, it is all we have to base our life on, doubt, till we escape.
4: I know. But if Magda suspects, if she makes any move, how can we?
3: If she makes the slightest move, it must be stopped before it even begins. If not, we are all victims.
4: Very well, we are agreed on that. Now, the timing.
3: You must hold her off, however you can, Eugene.
4: You know what that can mean?
3: There's a lot of water under the bridge already. What does a little more matter, so long as it carries us safely to the sea and freedom?
4: You don't mind if I have to be with her?
3: Oh, I have minded ever since our affair began, but I've had to accept it. I can manage to bear it as long as it's only temporary.
4: I can promise you that at least.
3: Oh, well, aren't the Americans here yet? You said you'd made the breakthrough.
4: Supposing I have not.
3: That would be disaster for all of us.
4: Why?
3: If you meet the American agent and you have nothing to offer...
4: How can he know that? A piece of film containing formulae which he would not be able to understand? By that time, I will have the passports and we will be safe in America.
3: Safe? With what?
4: The future.
3: What future? You know we can take nothing out with us but some borrowed American clothes. If we cannot offer them your formula, we have no security.
4: Financially? I don't worry. I'm a scientist. Somewhere I can find a job.
3: Are you mad? What kind, even if the Americans would let you, especially after double-crossing them?
4: Anything is better than here.
3: Oh, don't be too sure. Here, at least, we have influence, a measure of wealth.
4: But no freedom.
3: For some of us, maybe the price of freedom could come too high.
4: Lift your spirits, little Mimi. The breakthrough will be made.
3: When?
4: In time, I promise you. In time.
5: Anton! Anton!
3: I thought she was asleep.
4: So did I. Hurry, you must leave.
3: But
4: I will see you tomorrow. Now, leave everything to me.
3: You know the promises you have to live up to.
4: Of course. Trust me.
3: For the moment, I have no choice.
5: Anton!
4: Coming, Magda. Be right there. I thought you were asleep.
5: Why did you close the door?
4: I didn't want to disturb you.
5: Why? Who was here?
4: Well, no one.
5: I heard voices.
4: Yes, one of my assistants from the laboratory.
5: Oh, I can guess which one. It's her. Always her. I am not going to allow you to anymore, Anton.
4: No, Magda, you are not yourself.
5: I am not myself since she made you someone else.
4: It is all fantasy. It is only because you...
5: Because I drink. What else do I have to make my life bearable?
4: You could work for the state like all of us.
5: I used to consider myself lucky that I didn't have to because of my family connections. Oh, now I'm sorry.
4: Wait, don't blame your personal problem on me.
5: Oh, but I do, Anton, I do. You turned away from me.
4: Magda, my work is very demanding. It takes all my energies. For the glory of the Republic, I have to spend
5: the devotion to party line won't put me off anymore, Anton. Once, not now. Tell the truth. You no more care for our country
4: than... Magda, don't you realize that anything you say can...
5: Oh, don't cringe, little rabbit. One thing my father has bought for us, if nothing else, is privacy. We can speak safely here.
4: I don't believe it.
5: Suit yourself. I have nothing to hide.
4: Oh, no. The fact that the daughter of the party general commissar is an alcoholic, perhaps that should be heard.
5: It won't be. My father has the same embarrassment you have. But I tell you something, Eugene. What will be heard unless we come to an accommodation is the truth about you and Mimi Barlow.
6: Magda, no. You can't stir up trouble, not now.
5: Any time, if it's to hold on to you, Anton. Or find a way I can count on you.
6: Well, supposing I could tell you there was such a way. By the end of this week, all arrangements have been made for our escape from Rugeria to asylum in the United States.
4: Oh?
6: The plan is already in operation. It covers me and you. In a week, we shall be free. You will never have to worry about Mimi Barrow again. This is what has been torturing me for so long. So, now you know. Do you believe in me?
5: Oh. Oh, my darling. Oh, why should I have doubted you? Oh, it's only because I love you so much. Don't worry. Don't worry. I'll never be any trouble to you again.

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And goodness knows, we need community voices these days, more than ever.

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Margarita Passion, I had to get her fixed. She wasn't well.

0: But your proposal has induced me to reconsider. The man who marries Pauline March must take her as she is. He must ask no questions, seek to know nothing of her birth, her family, nothing of her early days. He must be content only with the fact that she is a lady, that she is very beautiful, and that he loves her. Is that enough for you?
1: More than enough. With Pauline, my wife, I should ask for nothing more.
0: Good. You may be pleased to learn my niece is not entirely indifferent to you. Would it be possible for you, my dear Vaughan, to agree to an early marriage?
1: Would it be possible?
0: In fact, an immediate marriage. Say, the day after tomorrow.
1: But I don't know if she loves me. Would she consent?
0: Pauline is obedient and will do as I wish.
1: It was a mad thing to do. My only excuse was that I was so desperately in love and so convinced that after we were married, I could make her love me, that I didn't insist on some kind of a courtship. Nor did I ask myself why her guardian seemed so anxious to marry her off. It was only after the ceremony, we were in the train on our way to Scotland for our honeymoon, that I was alone with her. Well, here we are. Mr. and Mrs. Gilbert Vaughan. Are you pleased, Pauline? Pauline? Do you hear me? I said, are you pleased?
2: Yes.
1: Oh, my darling wife. If I could only make you feel as I do.
2: Yes.
1: Will you say, just once, Gilbert, my husband?
2: Gilbert, my husband.
1: I won't pretend to you that marriages are usually arranged this way. Now, this is just as new for me, also.
2: Yes.
1: Darling, when we went walking in the park, you remember? You talked so much more than this.
2: I don't know what to say. I like being with you. Gilbert, my husband. Professor Chennai said it was best for me, so I accept that.
1: He said to me, the man who married you must be content to take you as you are and not try to know anything of your past. I agreed to that.
2: I have no past. Everything is a today.
1: I suppose that's a blessing, darling. That way you can't remember ever having been hurt.
2: I was hurt, Gilbert. Yes, I was hurt. But what happened? It's all gone now.
1: Well, I can't tell you how happy it makes me to hear you say my name.
2: Gilbert, it's a nice name.
1: When you say it, my darling. What a strange way for a man and a woman to begin their honeymoon. But since it means you sitting here beside me, I wouldn't change it for the world.
3: This is WBBM in Chicago. It's midnight.
1: In a situation, to say the least. A young man married a girl who is, in fact, only half a girl. Her past is shrouded in mystery. Is it at all possible for them to build a lifetime only in the present? Why not, one could argue. Why are our yesterdays so essential to our todays? The answer may be startling when I return with it shortly in Act Three. We begin Act Three with a dilemma wrapped in an enigma. Who is Pauline March? Now the young Mrs. Vaughan. The honeymoon to Scotland was hardly that. A young man married to someone with memory missing, the power of reasoning absent, the feeling of emotions quite beyond her grasp. Why could she live only from day to day? I had to know. I could no longer remain married in name only to this beautiful creature, not only cut off from the past.

0: is destructive. Infatuation addles the mind. Ambition, within reasonable limits, is admirable, but excessive ambition, like any excess, is monstrous. As the philosopher said, ambition inflames the mind and puts it into a violent hurry of thought. Mr. Perkins was the victim of all three excesses, and he paid the price for them. Thank goodness he did. Our cast included Mandel Kramer, Terry Keane, Robert Dryden, and Russell Horton. The entire production was under the direction of Hyman Brown. Radio Mystery Theater was sponsored in part by Contact, the 12-hour cold capsule, and Buick Motor Division. This is E.G. Marshall inviting you to return to our Mystery Theater for another adventure in the macabre. Until next time, pleasant dreams.
1: One of these days, you will face that hill with the engine you have, older tires, a rattling driver's seat, and not nearly enough light to see the potholes waiting for you, like bad children with eggs in their hands. One of these days, you will be shocked at how nice the road was crossing that bridge, smooth, multi-lane, newly paved, painted line, bridge that promised more of the same, and then you will cross Pacific. And while it is but one main road, it is actually an ocean separating your younger infrastructure from rapidly aging pathways, which dare you to learn them and test your suspension, rock your Detroit seat as if this was one used carnival ride. The railroad tracks will come, tough and unexpected. The holes will stretch out like craters in the Jamaican bush, and you will learn that the third world and the first world are still only one road apart. That anything worth reaching is usually uphill, that your engine is stubborn, and that your tires will do, and your muffler can hold out. So get your encouragement in the perennial flower bed halfway up this steep reason. McCarver Elementary is nearly home. So look left and be grateful. Your hilltop is the reward. And if you can keep shifting, you will earn the next adventure on the way back down.

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And I'm proud to say, 4 of those years have been right here on KTQA. 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
1: 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A killer. Join us, won't you? 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